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D-E-L-A-Y. 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

The Atomic Punk, Saturday night at Marquee Theater. Would you like to go? I have tickets for you, but we're going to play Name That Riff in about 20 minutes, so don't go far. 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

Someday I'll use that song for Name That Riff. And she'll all laugh and say, I can't believe you went with Smoke on the Water. So it won't be that today. Gotta be the most recognizable riff in the history of classic rock. On 100.7 KSLX, a couple of those Atomic Punks tickets. This is a tribute to early Van Halen happening at the Market Theater this Saturday night. And if you can identify this riff, you are on your way to the show. So take a listen, slow down, whatever it is you're doing, turning down all the volume on my end so that you can clearly hear about 6 seconds of this song. Such a good riff. 480-470-KSLX is how to reach me. I'll be looking for the person who can name the riff. It's a fun game we play every day. Classic rock fans everywhere.

0: today, this is your riff on 100.7 KSLX. I was so tempted to keep going, but I know you're going to know it. I'm going over to the phones right now. It looks like Jim is on the phone here from Phoenix. So what are you thinking? Name that riff.
1: No one like you.
0: You know it. Yes, you are right. See, pretty easy for classic rock fans everywhere. Do you have plans Saturday night?
1: No.
0: Now you do. We're going to send you to the Atomic Punks at the Marquee.
1: Okay. I've never seen them. I've seen Van Halen, but I've never seen them.
0: Never seen the Atomic Punks. You're going to have a good time. Congratulations. 100.7 KSLX.

0: has no one like you. The Scorps tonight for Name the Riff on 100.7 KSLX. And blazing guitar in there. Karen D'Alessandro playing again tomorrow with you right around this time. Hey, we will be into that block party weekend. So that means you're going to be hearing, you know, 2, 3, sometimes 4 song sets from your favorite artists. Thanks to Talking Stick Resort Amphitheater for powering the weekend. I've got a long set of classic rock on tap for you next. And then, of course, one more concerts and cash code word before Alice Cooper takes over at 7. So stay close for that because it's on the way.
1: D-Day will be the largest seaborne invasion in history.
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17: 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Hello, Blue Sky. Goodbye, pests. Clear skies through the evening. Overnight low 66. Sunny tomorrow, high 88. And that's Thursday's Valley weather.
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in July, and they got people like Paul McCartney and Steve Winwood on that album, Chad Smith of the Chili's. 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
0: 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Concerts and cash. And no in-laws.
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1: 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And it seems that was the only country where they released it as a single. The flip side was Dancing Day. 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

0: Immigrant Song rapping a Euro singles edition of Get the Lead Out on the Valley's classic rock station 100.7 KSLX. Immigrant Song charted in Germany, as did The Ocean, and Dancing Days was on the flip of The Ocean. And as far as I know, those songs were only released as singles in Germany. Theme-wise, that was a first for Get the Lead Out. It was powered by Shane Company, your friend and jeweler. Block Party Weekend is on tomorrow. Karen D'Alessandro catching up with you then. Alice Cooper on your way to give you some freaky facts about Captain Morgan and Elvis. He's got your email requests and another concerts and cash code word on the way.
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4: 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Hello, Blue Sky. Goodbye, pests. Clear skies through the evening. Overnight low 66. Sunny tomorrow, high 88. And that's Thursday's Valley weather.
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3: 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Your periodontist calls Alice's Attic, which makes me Alice Cooper. And speaking of periodontists, I have a lyric about the Colgate Invisible Shield. And if you know what that refers to and what song it's in, you're probably way too old, but very cool. So I finished my last couple of shows in Vegas. I'll be off to Europe on tour pretty soon, actually about 8 days. Don't worry, though. You'll still hear me on the radio every night because, as they used to say at the beginning of the TV show $6 Million Man, we have the technology. I'm Alice Cooper, and I have your rock, so let's hear it.
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1: Back in 1978, you were probably at the movie seeing Grease and Superman and listening to Saturday Night Fever soundtrack and, of course, watching the new TV show Mork and Mindy along with Happy Days. But we're all rockers here, so let's see what was on the charts the last week of May 1978. Number five was the Wilson Sisters and Heart and their song Heartless, which makes sense, I guess. Gary Rafferty, who used to be in the band Steeler's Wheel, was at number four with Baker Street, which features that memorable saxophone riff. Steely Dan was at number three on the charts with their song FM from the film of the same name. Bob Seger had an evocative song at number two about those Hollywood nights in those Hollywood hills. In the top spot is a long song with a bunch of great lyrics about the rock star life, including "I go to parties sometimes until four. It's hard to leave when you can't find the door." It's Walsh, one of the great, great records of all time. Life's been

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1: I was in the class of 1987, and I saw Tesla opening for you at McCall's in Loveland, Arizona. I had only seen a few shows then, but I have seen hundreds since. Alice, you are the ultimate performer. It wasn't just another rock show. It was a theatrical performance, the likes of which I have never seen again. When I was 4 or 5, I found Billion Dollar Babies on my mother's 8-track. I always wanted to play drums, so at 16, I traded a boombox for a set of Pearl drums, then studied rudimentary percussion. I believe that music is the most important thing we can focus our attention on. It is not just entertainment. It is spiritual and universal truth. Thank you for all of the inspiration and continued entertainment you provide. I always thought it was incredible to have a rock star of your caliber on the air every night. The most important thing, you have spoken about quitting drinking. Again, you inspired me. I did not have a huge problem, but after hearing you talk about waking up feeling great, I decided to try it. You are right. This life is a beautiful thing and better when not living a life by the drop. I love you, man. Thanks for everything. Signed, Alice Cooper. No, signed, Frederick Von Hansen, Chandler, Arizona. Thank you very much. I appreciate that. You know, we try to make our shows as memorable as possible. Our goal is so people that we meet 10 years later say, that was the best show I ever saw. That's always been our goal from the very beginning in 1968. So if your name is as impressive as Frederick Von Hansen, a guy named Frederick Von Hansen should own a castle somewhere. Drop a line to me at alice@alicesattic.com. Back in a bit with Birthday Bashes.
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8: And now the weather from Blue Sky Pest Control. Hello, Blue Sky. Goodbye, pests. Clear skies through the evening. Overnight low 66. Sunny tomorrow, high 88. And that's Thursday's Valley weather.
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0: Do you share a birthday with Nikki Sixx, Elvis, Britney Spears, or Bono? Well, you're about to find out, because Alice Cooper's going to invite you to blow out the candles for some festive celebrity birthday bashes.
1: This man is indeed a fortunate son. Yes, it's the 81st birthday of CCR's John Fogerty. For his 80th in 2025, he marked the occasion by releasing new re-recorded versions of his classic CCR hits. Happy birthday, John, and thanks for all the rock and roll. It is you. Somebody.

0: Someone has to pay for this travesty. Back with more Alice Cooper next. Alice's Attic with Alice Cooper.
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13: When you turn on the radio, you should find someone there who's a pal, a buddy, a BFF. What you don't expect is for your very own late night pal to be a member of the Rock and Roll Hall of Fame. But then again, this ain't your average rock and roll rodeo. Confide in him now, and you shall be rewarded. It's Alice's Attic with Alice Cooper.
14: It's the top of the hour versus the bottom of the inning. But either way, Alice Cooper's at bat. You know me as your favorite radio host and rock star, I hope at least, but I'm also quite a jock. Yes, outside of golf. When I was in Detroit when I was a kid, all we did was baseball. Baseball was the thing. That was our full-time job. All right, I've got some rock and roll this hour, so if you behave, I might spin one of your favorite British singers, and you gotta love the 80s, so let's not waste another minute, but we should waste a couple more seconds. I've gotta bring you up to something. If you haven't seen it, and you're a baseball fan, you've gotta watch Banana Baseball. It is so much fun to watch. And they do a Harlem Globetrotters type of baseball thing that is so entertaining that I can't wait to see it. It's so good. And they're all great players. It's certainly a break from standard baseball because it's a show. And it's a great show. All right, we wasted that minute.
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1: What Elton John hit was inspired by a Ray Bradbury short story? Rocket Man was inspired by the sci-fi author's story, The Rocket Man, which appeared in the collection The Illustrated Man. You know, of course, Bernie writes the lyrics. Bernie's one of my best friends for life. A great lyricist. So he would just send the lyrics in, Elton would put the music to it, and it was an immediate hit. Here's Rocket Man.

0: We'll be back with more Alice Cooper next. Alice's Attic with Alice Cooper.
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2: If you're a fan of mine, you might notice I've written songs that include lyrics about teeth and toothpaste. Generation Landslide talks about the Colgate Invisible Shield, and yes, I personally had my share of adventures in the dentist chair, so I thought I'd talk about the dancing tooth in our 1970s stage show, particularly during performances of Unfinished Suite for Billion Dollar Babies. I mean, how many bands have dancers dressed as decaying teeth? And I chased them around with a giant toothbrush and brushed them. We did it on the Smothers Brothers show. And the doctor in Unfinished Suite, who was drilling my teeth, was none other than the amazing Randy, one of the greatest magicians of all time. So now you can have your own toothy nightmare. Stick around for more floss and nonsense.
0: Alice will be right back.
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1: You gotta love the 80s with Alice is around the corner. 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It's Alice's Attic with Alice Cooper.

0: The scent of Aquanet, the silky smooth feel of spandex, and a cassette cranked up on the Alpine in your Trans Am. 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
2: While a lot of bands and singers from the 1980s are still going strong, tonight's band has thrown in the towel. Talking about Whitesnake and singer David Coverdale, he's of course a very dashing front man, still appears to have an excellent head of hair, and he did announce his retirement in 2025, saying it was time to hang up his rock and roll shoes, put on the slippers, and sit and watch old Monty Pythons on the BBC. I don't know if he lives in England or not. David, one of the great singers in rock and roll, and he deserves to retire if he wants to. The word retirement is not in my vocabulary. Here's Still of the Night.

0: There's more Alice Cooper coming sooner than later. Alice's Attic with Alice Cooper.
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13: If you're looking for a radio host who plays games with you, you've come to the wrong place. Unless, of course, the game is rock, paper, scissors. Then you can count on our faithful host to choose rock every single time. He's got his microphone on and his leathers are just back from the cleaners. It's Alice's Attic with Alice Cooper.
14: Thank you for tuning in to Alice's Attic. You know, I joke around a lot on the air, but I do appreciate so many of you listening and writing into me, even when you write mean things. Apparently, some of you didn't listen when your mom said, if you don't have anything nice to say, don't say anything at all. My mom never said that. She says, call it as it lays. Okay, enough of Alice Cooper rambling on. It's time for me to press play and for you to turn it up.
13: Alice's Attic with Alice Cooper.

Movie Music Madness with Alice is minutes away. And now, it's more rock. It's Alice's Attic with Alice Cooper.

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1: I know a lot of you liked the 1987 film Lost Boys. I did. I loved it. Mostly because of hot vampires played by Jason Patrick, Kiefer Sutherland, and Jamie Gertz, who starred as a character named Star. There was a second film, Lost Boys, The Tribe, which had some good music in it, though the movie went straight to video. The Grateful Dead's song, Touch of Grey, is featured in the 2008 sequel. So let's listen to, sadly, one of the best things about that movie.

0: Cooper. Standing by. Alice's Attic with Alice Cooper.
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1: Caught you on radio recently. Great love story of 50 years duration. Here's mine. I was living in D.C. and decided to go on a road trip to Arizona. Drove the 2,500 miles home and headed back out to Arizona and lived in the desert. Was laying in a sleeping bag when I wrote down 8 attributes of the perfect soulmate, none of which were physical in nature. Met the woman, now a wife of 20 years. A couple weeks later, she was a former model, artist, and musician. I called her my stalker because no matter where I was, she would appear. Wrote numerous songs for her, including Phoenix Firewoman, Eternal Spring, and Tender Touch, which I recorded in my bedroom. Thanks for sharing your inspiring story. God bless, John Rhea. Okay, he's not talking about attributes, but she just happens to be a former model. I think it might have had something to do with it, John. Alrighty, more where that came from back in a Flash Mutants.
0: Alice will be back in a moment.
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1: This trivia question is so difficult, I'm actually going to make it a multiple choice. How many band members has Deep Purple had? A, 27, B, 15, C, 11, or D, 22 band members? The answer is B, 15 members. Yes, that seems small, but I didn't count the touring members, which brings it up to 21 members, plus at least 20 who appeared on album sessions. So I guess all total, that's 56. Tommy Boland had one of the shortest tenures, from 1975 to his death in 1976. Here is that band right now that will not give up, Deep Purple.

0: leg, Frank.
1: 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Alice's Attic with Alice Cooper.
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9: You're inside Alice's attic. Your sagacious hosts could truly benefit from having a yard sale. Who wouldn't be interested in used straitjackets, top hats, guillotines, and leather pants? There's even a lava lamp from his first L.A. apartment. But amongst the flotsam and jetsam of an extraordinarily interesting life are the tantalizing tales that only a Rock and Roll Hall of Famer could deliver. So sit back and enjoy another hour of rock and talk with Alice Cooper.
0: Top of the hour, top of the world to you all. You're listening to Alice Cooper, and I'm glad because you could be watching Jimmy Kimmel or Cops or The Real Housewives of Toledo or binging on a season of The Pitt. Enough about that. It's time for music that definitely does not sync up to what's ever on TV right now. And here it is.
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1: It's another episode of Songs We Just Don't Understand.
2: Okay, who out there can tell me the meaning of the lyric, Mommy, all right, Daddy's all right? They just seem a little weird. It's Cheap Trick lyrics, and maybe it means exactly what it says. Or does it? Let Uncle Alice explain the song Surrender to you. If you're of a certain age and listen closely to the lyrics, you probably get it. Surrender came out in 1978 and is a teen anthem that talks about the relationship between the baby boomer age narrator and his GI generation parents. The mom warns the narrator about girls and the diseases he might catch from them. The dad in the song says his wife was in the WAC, or the Women's Army Corps, which seems surprising because, as the narrator says, now I had heard the WACs recruited old maids for the war, but mommy isn't one of those. I've known her for all these years. And of course, if you've seen Cheap Trick, you know Rick Nielsen throws out a Kiss album into the audience during the lyrics. Rolling numbers, rocking and rolling, got my Kiss records out. So now you know, and now we listen. Surrender, but don't give yourself away.

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0: More of Alice's Attic with Alice Cooper coming up.
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1: Apparently, you like learning as long as it's about super weird facts, so here we go. The first cyber cafe opened in San Francisco in 1991. Elvis Presley used to dye his hair black with shoe polish. That can't be good for your hair. The longest noodle ever made is more than 10,000 feet long, which is almost 2 miles. One noodle. Captain Morgan was a real guy and a real captain, not just a rum salesman. He probably liked his rum, though. Hiking naked is illegal in Switzerland, which is weird. We have literally been driving through the Alps and watched naked hikers. Barbara Streisand had to cut the long, glamorous fingernails on her left hand to learn guitar for the 76 film A Star Is Born. These are problems you probably will never have. I mean, how many times has somebody come to you and said, listen, if you want to be in A Star Is Born, you've got to cut your left fingernails. Then the scene was cut from the film. Finally tonight, Japan has over 5 million vending machines, which dispense everything from fresh eggs to square watermelons to used panties. What? They have a... Wait a minute. They have a vending machine that dispenses used panties? If there's not a song there, I don't know what is. Those were banned, though, in 1993. But if you have some of those panties, send them to anybody but me. So there you have it. Facts for my favorite freaks. You're welcome.
0: What? You think radio this brilliant is free? We'll be back with more amazing Alice Cooper after the break.
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1: In 1996, Metallica put out the song Until It Sleeps. It's on their Load album. It was the last song written for the record and was written from a jam in the recording studio. They play it live quite often, but just in case you've never seen Metallica, we've got a concert version for you. Here's Until It Sleeps, tonight's Live and Kicking tune.

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1: Thanks for joining me up here in my musty, dusty attic, where your Uncle Alice toils nightly to bring you the best rock along with pretty good talk. 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
0: Alice's Attic with Alice Cooper.

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1: Eddie Cochran wrote the original, but Blue Cheer did the most noisy. I'll bet you can guess what it is, Summertime Blues. Blue Cheer's cover is on the 1968 Vince Bus Eruptum album and still sounds great today. It's a metal version of it. So, here's Summertime Blues, Blue Cheer.

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1: Hello, Alice. My name is Daryl Hoover. I live in New Zealand in a city called Dunedin. You should visit it sometimes. I would love it. I grew up listening to 70s and 80s music, and yours was some of the best. Currently at work, driving my truck, doing night shift work. Was wondering if you could give me a shout-out. It's my 48th birthday today. Well, of course we can, Daryl Hoover. It's Daryl's birthday. I have a song for you, Daryl. Okay, I wrote it just for you. I wrote this song in just a minute, and Daryl, you're in it. This is your birthday song. It isn't very long. Okay, if you baked Daryl a cake, send me a piece at alice@aliceisattic.com. Back with more trivia in a bit.
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2: Here's one from my listeners from Great White North. The Canadian band, The Parachute, won Single of the Year with their song, Rise Up. It beat out a Bryan Adams song that was also nominated in the same category. Can you name the song Parachute beat out? Cuts Like a Knife. The Parachute were a seven-piece band who had three hits in Canada from 1983 until they broke up in 1988. Email me at alice@aliceisattic.com. I would say that they must have been pretty good if they had three big hits. So here's the losing song that's still a huge winner for Bryan Adams.

0: And that concludes another magical and memorable edition of Alice's Attic. Alice Cooper returns tomorrow. Same time, same channel, boys and ghouls. Alice's Attic with Alice Cooper.
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This afternoon at 4, Karen D'Alessandro kicks off a block party weekend. 2, 3, and 4 song blocks from individual artists, including some deep tracks and live cuts. And from 6 a.m. to 11 p.m., an hourly chance to win concerts and cash. 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

0: 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My name's Heather. There's a Block Party Weekend that starts this afternoon at 4. So when you listen to a Block Party Weekend, are you in it for a specific artist that you're trying to catch? Or do you go for the deep cuts, live tracks that you know are in those big fat blocks we play? Whatever, it's starting this afternoon and you'll grab your concerts and cash code words. On the weekend as well, from 6 a.m. to 11 p.m. Another classic rock long set's on the way. Guns N' Roses is in it.
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It was pretty cool, though, when Mitch Turbinson of Phoenix picked up the $500 for calling in during Ice Ice Baby. Right? Vanilla Ice tried to tell us that he didn't sample this song. Yeah, nobody believed him. Not even the court.

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0: Fleetwood Mac's Rhiannon on 100.7 KSLX. Going out to my cousin Rhiannon, as usual. Her first name is Christine. And it reminds me to say congratulations to Christine Spisato of Chandler. Christine here won the Eagles at the Sphere, the classic rock road trip we just did. It's another local winner of a KSLX contest. Now, my cousin Rhiannon, she can't win. No, she lives in Florida. See, we only give KSLX prizes to Arizona residents. Sorry, Christine Rhiannon, so sorry. Hey, a new classic rock long set's on the way. Guns N' Roses is in it.
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Show of hands, who hasn't had enough Tom Petty yet tonight? Why are both my hands in the air? Yeah, you know Tom Petty's on the way. Aerosmith and Queen coming up too. Now Guns N' Roses, it's a classic rock long set, 100.7 KSLX.

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0: 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If you do the quick math, you can spend $50 a show. That's a couple of beers, right? Maybe. And a water for the designated driver. Come on. Another classic rock long set's getting you closer to those code words. Zeppelin's going to kick it off next.
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5: 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Scottsdale,

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Van Halen's the kind of artist that I go for on a block party weekend, and you've got one starting this afternoon at 4. 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

0: Skynyrd Simple Man on 100.7 KSLX. My name's Heather. Congratulations to Christine Spisato of Chandler winning the Classic Rock Road Trip to catch the Eagles at the Sphere. Another local winner here on KSLX. Our Concerts and Cash contest is going to have a local winner. That's kind of our thing. You've got to be an Arizona resident to win. You can play, but you can't win unless you live here. Sorry, not sorry. A new Classic Rock long set is on the way. Pink Floyd kicks it off next.
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3: 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To enter text message contests, listeners will be asked to use a text messaging-enabled wireless device to text a specified keyword to a specified five-digit number. 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

0: 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Each text message sent to or received by a service subscriber of any wireless carrier may incur standard text messaging charges. Unless otherwise indicated, there is a limit of one entry per contest per person and one winner per household. Webcasts are on a delayed basis, which may affect a webcast listener's ability to participate in any contest. Station will not accept collect calls. Station is not responsible for problems accessing the station website and social media pages, problems sending a text, telephone line unavailability, busy signals, operator interference, and technical or atmospheric conditions that disrupt the completion of an entry or phone call. The criteria and process for selecting winners, the number of winners, the specified prizes to be awarded, and the values of prizes will typically be stated on our website. This information may be periodically included in on-air promotions and on our respective social media pages. Unless otherwise stated, winners will be notified by email or phone. Odds of winning will be dependent upon the number of eligible entries received. The winner is responsible for all income taxes due as a result of accepting a prize, and an IRS Form 1099 may be submitted to applicable taxing authorities. Unless otherwise stated, each winner must claim the prize in person. The prize must be claimed at the KSLX studios during normal business hours within 10 days from the day the prize is won. Failure to meet this deadline shall be deemed forfeiture of the right to claim the prize. Individuals must be 18 years or older at time of entry and be legal residents of Arizona to be eligible to participate in KSLX contests unless otherwise specified. Winners may only win one prize within a 30-day period. Contest deadlines will typically be stated on the station website and may be periodically included in on-air promotions. By participating in any KSLX contest, you agree to fully release and indemnify Hubbard Radio Phoenix LLC, Hubbard Radio LLC, and any contest sponsors from all liability. 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KSLX reserves the right to change prize values, substitute prizes of comparable value, and revise contest rules without notice. Prizes are non-transferable and non-exchangeable and must be taken in their entirety. By entering, each contestant agrees to comply with all rules governing the sweepstakes or contest. Complete contest rules are available at www.kslx.com.
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100.7 KSLX. Coming up on this morning's 10 at 10 with LP right after the Dave and Mahoney Show. 10 songs about dreams. What are you dreaming about these days? I mean, besides the obvious Aerosmith and Fleetwood Mac, other dream tunes are on today's 10 at 10.

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13: 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Hello, Blue Sky. Goodbye, pests. Sunny, today's high 87. Clear skies this evening, overnight low 66. And that's Friday's Valley weather.
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3: I tell you, there's a couple of things we talk about on the show that really seem to evoke a lot of emotions in people. And the grocery store is always towards the top of the list when people have bad grocery store etiquette. We were talking about how people act like total maniacs for almost no reason in Costco. They're too competitive in Costco.
2: We suggested bringing back the arrows from COVID times because we never have to see somebody in the face when we're walking down an aisle.
3: This is a call about a new annoyance.
25: Hey, y'all talking about shopping cart etiquette, and I also want to talk about the motorized shopping cart etiquette. Now, I've been disabled for a long time, and I'm walking handicapped, but I can still do stuff. I just can't do my whole shopping trip. I got to use the cart. I want to talk about the fact that if I could walk from my car to the cart, I could walk from my cart back to the car. Because I went and sat in one of them carts that was in the parking lot to bring it back in. And honey, the sun was shining. I screamed and smelled bacon. Maybe let's try and bring them carts back where they belong. Just saying.
2: First off, you sound delicious.
3: If when you're heated up, you smell like bacon, consider yourself to be lucky.
1: Well, right. Moni, didn't you say that whenever you got LASIK that you got a little nervous because when they were like frying your eyeballs that you smelled like bacon and it kind of made you nervous?
2: Yeah, I did LASIK about 15 years ago and I had like, it was like one of the first lasers that they were using when they switched from like the actual like cutting of your eyelid to the lasering of your eye. And they don't tell you that they numb everything up and you're still very much awake. And when they fire that thing off, my eyes smelled like bacon cooking when they were doing my LASIK.
1: Maybe we're onto something here.
3: So
1: maybe
3: she smells like bacon when she sits in her motorized shopping cart. But does it annoy you guys when you see somebody, and maybe I'm being too flippant with my judgments here, but when I see somebody riding in a motorized cart and I'm like, I can tell you're just being lazy and you don't want to walk around.
1: You never know what somebody's going through. They could have had a high ankle sprain.
3: But I've seen it before where they'll ride around the grocery store and then they'll check out. They'll grab their bags and they'll just like skip off to their car. And you're like, see, you were faking it, man.
1: See, Dave's an ableist.
3: Another one here that has to do with etiquette.
26: Hi, we were talking about the shopping cart etiquette in Costco, and y'all are always looking for your zen moment, and it's too competitive. I live in Lafayette, Louisiana, and the Costco is still covered with people. There's people everywhere, but we have an opposite problem. They're not competing with each other or trying to crash into each other. They are taking their time. And yes, they've brought their entire family, but they're taking their entire family in the middle of an aisle, and they see some other people. They're like, oh, my God, they're having a family reunion. And yes, they're going to do it right there, completely clogging up the wine aisle. And like, hey, have you seen this vodka? It's just like that Grey Bird stuff, only better and cheaper. And sitting there making recommendations to strangers when they don't even work there. They take their time too much. Just saying.
27: Message
2: a lot of skirts down that way. I hear people like that are the best because you know what I love? A good recommendation. Like if you didn't know that the Costco, you know, vodka was basically the equivalent of Grey Goose at like 1/5 of the price, would that blow your mind? It blew my mind the first time I heard it.
1: See, Mahoney is just a Costco apologist. It doesn't matter whether we're talking about the competitive nature or you bringing your entire extended family.
3: You love everything about it.
1: I understand what this woman is saying because we also talked about this. We were talking about it being too competitive. And then people bringing everyone that they know on their shopping trip.
3: Costco
1: with them.
3: Needs to
2: they
3: have.
2: They love their families. No, why do you guys hate your family so much?
3: Where Costco is missing out is this needs to be tiered like athletics. You know, like you have D1 schools.
0: Uh-huh.
3: And like those athletes perform at a certain level. You have D2, D3, D4. Like there just needs to be different days where like you come and you try out. And if you're able to keep up with the D1 athletes, then you can get the big cart and you can be whizzing around the aisles at 250 miles an hour. But if you want to take your time and make some recommendations on some vodka to some of your fellow casual shoppers, then, you know, you have a certain time. Tuesdays at 6 p.m.
0: Dave, you shouldn't even have an opinion on Costco because you're too scared to go. You send your wife and your child.
3: I'm not
0: to
3: too
0: go.
3: Scared
0: you're
3: to go.
0: You're too scared to go.
3: And I don't
0: to
3: send
0: to Costco.
3: My wife and my child.
0: You do.
3: I send my wife and my children.
0: I was at Costco
3: all
0: and
3: four.
0: I saw your wife and multiple children.
3: Yeah, exactly. Not one, all four of them.
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0: 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Hello, Blue Sky. Goodbye, pests. Sunny, today's high 87. Clear skies this evening, overnight low 66. And that's Friday's Valley weather.
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18: Mahoney, you are a very passionate man when it comes to your fast food and just overall food choices. So I like when somebody meets you at the center of the cage and challenges you to the very views that you hold dear and near. Are you ready for this one?
19: Let's go, Dave.
20: Mahoney, you did it again. Dude, no grown-ass man puts ranch dressing on their wings.
21: What?
20: It's blue cheese.
21: Oh.
20: Ranch is for carrots and kids. Come on.
22: Message deleted.
19: No grown-ass man cares what another grown-ass man is putting on his grown-ass wings.
18: Okay, normally the deep-fried debates, you are the one that has a very strong opinion on this. What in the bloody hell are you talking about, sir? I'll say this with my full chest. Blue cheese dressing is the worst dressing of all of them. I would rather dip my wings in Italian than blue cheese.
21: What?
18: Ranch,
21: I mean, that's a horrible take.
18: Cold ranch on buffalo wings is elite. Blue cheese is just moldy, busted ass. I don't know what to start with.
21: Go ahead. Keep searching.
18: It's terrible. That's my take. Blue cheese sucks. Always has, always will.
19: And
18: don't put it in my olive and drop it in a martini. Don't put it anywhere near my wings.
19: Half the time, it's not even blue cheese. It's Roquefort.
18: Which is, you say?
19: Yeah, you can say that on the radio. Believe it or not. I think that, you know, Dave, you love the contrast of the cold and the hot. It's, you know, that's a tale as old as time, peanut butter and jelly. But again, like, I'm not going to debate whether you put ranch or if you put blue cheese on your wings. If you're a real man, it's like the people who are like, you got fruit on your beer. What's that make you?
18: Fruity.
19: Yeah. You know, like, again, if somebody's enjoying it, I personally am a wing purist. I don't put any sauces on my wings.
21: You're a dry guy?
19: I'm a dry guy.
21: No buffalo?
19: I personally like a dry rub. I think dry rub smoked wings are the elite for me personally. But I feel like that's what makes this country great.
21: See,
19: you can enjoy ranch. Audrey can enjoy blue cheese. I can enjoy a dry rub here and there.
21: You know what? I'm happy that you are able to enjoy a dry rub. Not many are.
19: Yeah.
21: Some people need a little lubricant.
19: Well, not me. You know, I do it as the good Lord intended.
21: You are a person of the people. And I would like to say, I would like to go on record, that if you are getting wings delivered, dry is the only way to go.
19: Mm-hmm.
21: And you have to do everything else on the side sauce. Because then you're just eating a soggy old, like, once upon a crusted, but is now soggy wing. So, I don't know. I think that everybody gives hate to blue cheese and they shouldn't. And also, ranch is a perfect vessel for a carrot.
19: Yeah, what else are you going to eat on a carrot? Like, peanut butter on a carrot is fine, but ranch, that's a treat.
21: If you're eating peanut butter on a carrot, and I don't think we can be friends, actually. That should be the deep fried debate here, but
18: I do like when somebody brings a veggie tray to a party as if they're trying to be healthy, and really all it turns into is just tiny little spoons for ranch dressing. Mm-hmm. I just had 3,000 calories worth of celery, and I am proud of myself.
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0: You could be going to 10 classic rock shows right here in the Valley. 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And they include some really good ones, too. Journey, Rush, Motley Crue, Santana, John Mellencamp, Black Crowes, and more. Plus, $500 on top of that. It is concerts and cash. And the secret code word for 6 a.m. is bling. B-L-I-N-G. Bling.
1: Bling, bling. Very 2000s.
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4: Hey, Dave, this Rossi Posse is giving you a rough time. You let me know, okay? I'll take care of the situation.
5: Message deleted.
0: Just bear in mind, I can have you murdered.
1: I mean, slowly. That guy's got to get...
0: Gotta get revved up.
6: Had another one, sir.
1: Pretty drunk, yeah.
2: Dave and Mahoney.
0: What are some of your observations from day number one, Bossy Rossi?
6: Well, observation number one is I think I'm going to need a new chair. This chair has Chris's butt prints, and I'm sure they fit him very snugly, but for me, it's a little different.
0: Okay, so far, new chair and new mouse.
7: New ass configuration, yes.
0: Full anal reconfiguration, got it.
2: Dave and Mahoney.
7: Can you also Google if a human can take dog Prozac?
1: Oh, no, you can. It's the same exact stuff. Dave is searching.
0: Searching results. You should never take medication prescribed for a dog.
1: Oh, dang. I was getting really excited. I was thinking that I might be able to try hers out.
2: All right. And now,
3: this is Dave and Mahoney.
0: Well, hello, friends, and thank you for joining us on this Friday morning. Woo. Got some good news and some bad news to kick things off today. What would you like first there, Mahoney?
7: Dave, why don't we start today's show with some bad news?
0: Have you guys noticed in the past couple of years that mosquitoes seem to have gotten a lot worse?
1: Yes,
7: 100%.
0: I've noticed one thing on top of that is even though the mosquitoes have gotten worse, my wife gets eaten by mosquitoes a lot more than me.
7: Oh, which is my wife too.
0: Super sweeter. Super convenient because I just hang out with her.
7: Yeah, just let her. Yeah. She let her go in there.
8: It's because you're sour.
7: She's a meat shield.
0: She is. But they just came out with a study about mosquitoes and what sick little perverts they are. So it's kind of like the forbidden love, you know, the thing that you're not supposed to be doing. Mosquitoes, according to this new study, are attracted to mosquito repellent.
7: Like often DDT or whatever?
0: Yeah.
7: Yeah, also, calling it a DDT, all I could think about...
0: It's not DDT, it's DEET, DEET.
7: Oh, I was thinking about the WWE finishing move. Yeah. No, you know, like Jake the Snake Roberts.
0: So I guess the behavior is explained as a form of association learning, not a failure for the actual, like, chemical repellent working. It's they just know if they smell the repellent, they're like, there must be a delicious meat bag underneath it.
1: So they're huffing it.
7: They're
0: high as hell, just drinking your blood.
1: They just don't care.
7: They're evolving. That's what's going on here. I will say this too. I feel like not only are they worse, and we're encountering them more often. When you do get bit, it's way worse.
1: I get
7: sick. They're so much itchier than they used to be.
1: Yeah, I actually got bit like 11 times in one evening. And I woke up the next morning a little feverish.
0: Really?
1: I was a little under the
0: weather. So you battled the mosquitoes?
1: I had a little bit of an allergy
0: and they won.
1: Mosquitoes.
0: Okay.
1: A little sensitive over here.
0: Some good news today as well. I don't know if you guys saw maybe the funniest body cam video of all time. There was a police officer that pulled over a woman, and they were having some enforcement campaign for people that were distracted drivers that were on their phones.
7: Which is understandable because people need to pay attention when they're driving. Only listen to the radio. Do not surf the internet on your phone.
1: Are you talking about that lady?
0: Yes. Yeah. So this cop pulls her over, and the body cam footage is hysterical because he walks up to the car, she rolls down the window, and he says, "Ma'am, I saw you holding your cell phone in your right hand, and I'm sorry, but I need to issue you a ticket because we're doing an enforcement campaign for distracted driving." And something that is straight out of a comedy movie, she goes, "This right hand?" And holds up a nub. She does not have a right hand. Completely gone. And she's laughing at him. I would play the audio, but really, the comedy is her going, boing.
1: She's taking him to court.
7: Well, they went to court.
0: They went to court, and because he issued her a ticket still. Yeah. She goes, "So you just want to call this a day or what?"
1: Yeah.
0: Because she confirmed before. The comedic timing was chef's kiss.
7: She was on point.
0: She knew exactly what she was doing. She goes, "In my right hand?" He goes, "Yes, I saw you holding your cell phone in your right hand." And then, bling.
1: And he said, "Swear to God you don't actually have an arm."
0: And she holds up her nub and goes, "I swear to God."
1: To God.
0: And then he goes, "Other hand." And you're like, dude.
7: As if that's going to keep you from lying.
0: So she asked him in the moment, she goes, do you just want to go ahead and call this a day or what? And he goes, no, he got his feelings hurt apparently. And he still issued her a ticket for it.
7: Did he show up to court?
0: They took her to court, or he took her to court. They went to court, whatever. And they, of course, the judge is like, dude.
7: But did he show up? Because that's what my guess is. My guess is this guy didn't even show up, so it was just thrown out.
0: The court hearing was canceled, and the charge was officially dropped. So
7: what a waste of time. Huge waste of time. What a dick.
0: Yeah, I mean, just you got your feelings hurt because you got caught basically being totally wrong because she did not have a hand. Now, granted.
1: And you got embarrassed.
7: You can still text. I've seen people text without hands.
0: You think she could text with a
7: little note? I think she was, but still, you still give her a pass.
0: Yeah.
1: Because hilarious.
7: So I'm glad.
0: It has been dismissed.
7: Yes.
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1: She said, yeah, I swear to God, lift up your hand. She went, fwink.
0: There is like two moments that I've ever seen on video. The other one's where the dad's holding the baby at the baseball game, the foul ball comes, he drops the baby for a moment, catches the foul ball, and catches the baby back. And then this, two all-time moments. Well done.

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2: Okay, so for your wife, go to Trader Joe's and get her a bar of lavender soap. 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
7: 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An accident involving a motorcycle. 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
8: 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Hello, Blue Sky. Goodbye, pests. Sunny, today's high 87. Clear skies this evening, overnight low 66. And that's Friday's Valley weather.
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1: Yo Dummy.
2: Mahoney, you and I are victims. Mm-hmm. We are victims of Audrey and her lies.
3: That's right.
4: One thing about me, I am a liar.
2: Mm-hmm, yes. Yeah.
4: That's one thing about me.
3: Slanderous.
4: That is just one thing amongst many that I'm known for.
2: All we do, Mahoney, is we try to be good workmates and friends. Yes, we support her. We love her. Even when she's going through stuff, because we've all had bad things happen to us, you know, in the 7 years that she's been working on the show. And all we've done is be the backbone, the support system that has been there for you throughout the toughest of times.
4: Yeah, you definitely did not tell an entire nation of people that I had a rash. I was the rashiest person on radio.
2: Listen, we may have brought up the rash. We may have brought up
4: which just didn't exist.
2: The Alabama butt worms.
4: I brought that upon myself. That is my bad. Yeah, that's my bad.
2: Yeah, we did talk about when you're balding. So there's a couple
4: of
2: things.
4: Did forget about the balding incident. Yeah. Wow, yeah. I just talk too much. Those were all lies. See, I'm a liar.
2: No, I saw the rash. Yes, so, it was disgusting and pussy.
4: Okay.
3: We've established that we are due compensation of some sort, Dave. So
4: you are. How about me?
2: No, just
3: you're gaslighting us now.
2: A couple of days ago, you were under the weather, and what's the first thing that you did? You blamed us.
4: Well, yeah, because do you hear yourselves? You're flim and flam over here.
3: I sound great.
2: I also sound great.
4: Because you have the ability to mute your mic. Dave,
3: so does
4: we have evidence of you not sounding.
3: I'm sorry. I know how to push a button better than some people.
2: Do you?
3: My own.
2: I will say that we're not the only ones that are a little bit offended that Audrey is blaming her illness on us. Uh-huh. Because, you know, we would never get you sick, Audrey.
4: Oh, yeah, you would never.
2: And this guy is on our side.
5: Hey, guys. I don't feel guilty. If she's out bar hopping with a bunch of different people, God knows what she picked up in the bars. Now, Mark the cleaners. Later, guys.
6: Message deleted.
4: So valid. And I want to point out that I had these plans, and I never really go out ever anymore because I'm in retirement.
3: Are you?
2: She refers to herself as a retired baddie.
4: My feet hurt in heels. Okay? It's really hard for me now. It's really what it is.
2: I wore sandals
4: to the bar, and I was disgusted with myself.
2: Ugh.
4: I know. Who am I? Who have I become? So anyways, I went out for the first time in a very long time, and I actually continued to go out, and I was already not feeling that great that day, and I pushed through, and I just shouldn't have. But I feel okay now. I just sound gross. But I want to make sure that I understand, or you understand, that I already didn't feel well.
2: Yeah, well, I mean, I think that this would
3: be... If you didn't feel that well, you wouldn't have gone out. Because any true sick person uses that as 100% excuse to stay home.
4: Well, but, like, I also enjoy seeing my friends.
2: I'm just going out and doing things
4: when I'm invited.
2: If maybe you want to take this opportunity to apologize to your good friends that have been here for you through so much, Audrey.
3: Yeah, we invited you to come to work. You didn't show up to that one.
2: Yeah.
4: Yes. You know, I see you every day, though. Mm-hmm. And though I love you, I also need estrogen in my life. And whenever estrogen calls, when the women call that want to be near me, I'm like, yes, yes, ladies.
2: Mahoney is loaded with estrogen. Yeah, Have you seen those knockers?
3: Yeah, I've got at least B cups over here.
4: Well, you show them. That's the only thing is that whenever I'm out with my friends, the boobs are out. So that's the only thing that's not happening.
2: He's unbuttoning his shirt. Okay, we're going to go.
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4: I will say, though, that I might not hang out with that friend anymore because even though my boobs were out, she did say that I was giving PTA, and I did not like that.
3: Like, you were on the PTA?
4: No, that I was serving PTA, that I was, like, giving parent-teacher association. And I said, like, in some way that I might steal your husband, can you at least give me a little something, like a little edge?
2: Am I at least like the hot teacher
4: that everyone wants? Man.
3: What's that dress you were wearing?
4: That's what I said. I said my boobs are fully out and I still look like I'm on the PTA. Come on, lady.
3: I've been to a bunch of PTA meetings.
2: Ain't nobody look like that.
3: Nah, a dress like that.
2: Because if they did, we would all be going to the PTA meetings.

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1: Long-time caller, first-time listener.
0: We'll be the judge of that. It's the Call of Fame on Dave and Mahoney.
2: So every week we like to highlight some of the best calls that we've gotten over the last handful of days. And this one is interesting. We were doing the Kinky Curiosities where people are telling us some of the stories from their past. And there was a gentleman named Tony.

0: I'm cruising around town, and I see her. Her name is Ethel. She was driving a little baby blue Vega. She waved at me. I pulled over. We talked.
1: Hang on.
0: Jumped in her car.
1: I got to interrupt you real quick.
0: Okay.
1: What year was this where women were riding around named Ethel?
2: You said the 70s.
1: In the 70s?
0: Like 70s.
3: Okay.
1: Okay. I haven't seen Ethel in a minute, so continue.
0: But anyway, her name was Ethel, but she was a very good looking young, or very good looking lady. Well, anyway, we got some beer. We're driving around, cruising around town, which is a big thing to do in this small town where I lived at in Missouri.
3: Mm-hmm.
0: We wound up out at the park, and I told her, I said, I need to go bathroom. So I went to the bathroom. We get back in the car. She doesn't start the car up, and I go, what the heck's going on here? And I thought, okay, say, let's put my arm around her. So I put my arm around her. She looked me square in the eyes, and she says, baby, I ain't never done in this Vega before, but if you're ready, I'm ready. I about had a heart attack. Like I say, she's 10 years older than me.
3: And then?
0: And then that was the end of it. Me and her were friends for many years after that.
2: Was that a one and done, or just the one time to break the Vega in, or were you friends for many years to come?
0: We were friends for many years to come.
3: Good for you, man. And did she, in fact, have her way with you? Was she as dominant as her friend had said that you should anticipate?
0: She was. Well, like I say, okay, I'm only 19, 20 years old. This is an older woman. I mean, she's 10 years older than me.
3: So you learned some things that day in that little blue car. Good for you,
0: but
3: man.
0: Anyway.
1: So, you know what's so funny about this, though, is that the whole theme of this is kinky curiosities, right? So, in this case, this lady has a kink for a younger, more taut, gross, mm-hmm. I hate that word, guy. So, but I want to know now, the same question that I asked the gentleman before, do you have a fondness for older women because that's how you kind of grew up?
0: Not really. No, like I say,
1: you just had a fondness for her.
3: For Ethels.
1: Okay, for Ethels and for at the time in the 70s, that's what it was. So she did not give her kink unto you. Do you have any kinks yourself?
0: Like I say, I'm 68 years old. I'm back from the age of when love was pretty free.
3: Mm-hmm.
0: But you know the time that McDonald's millions and millions served? Yeah. Let's just say I'm competitive over the years.
3: Good for you. Good for you, Tony.
2: And that's how you ended up with extra cheese on it.
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1: I love when I ask, so you like older women, huh? Yuck, no way.
3: My favorite part of that story is that she hit him with, I've never done this before. And then Glock 5000. Sure, Ethel.
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3: 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Glendale Avenue at Saraville Avenue, watch for an injury accident requiring extrication. 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
25: 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Hello, Blue Sky. Goodbye, pests. Sunny, today's high 87. Clear skies this evening, overnight low 66. And that's Friday's Valley weather.
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2: So if you have a kinky curiosity or a blue-collar confession, you can call us anytime on our voicemail at 833-YO-DUMMY or live in the studio. But sometimes we regret asking people to call us with their stories, like this particular one that was a blue-collar confession, and it wasn't even something that happened to this individual personally. It was a story that his friend told him that he was unable to forget even after years had passed. And now he shared it with us, and I don't think, unfortunately, I will ever forget this story.
3: Oh. Good morning, folks. So I have this one that it didn't happen to me, but my best friend told me about this years ago, and I'm still grossed out by it.
2: Oh, love it. Okay, what do you got for us?
3: It's kind of like when Bocce Rossi just answered the phone. I got that,
2: Yeah.
3: my buddy RC worked for the Los Angeles Coroner's Office.
2: Oh, boy.
3: Yeah. And you guys were talking about gross, disgusting smells and things of that nature. So I was like, oh, man, I got to tell them about this one. So he told me that he showed up at the scene of this house where he saw these officers that were, you know, cleaning themselves from puking. And he's like, oh, great. You know, so he gets on his little mushroom suit or whatever. I don't know what you want to call it. Hazmat suit. So he goes into the house to collect the body, and there's this very large, overweight gentleman that had basically passed away about 3 days prior, sitting on a heating pad the whole time.
2: Oh, my God.
4: No.
2: Oh. Like, we don't think enough about how much it has to suck to be a cop that gets sent out on a wellness
4: Dude,
2: check.
4: You know, if you're seeing cops and EMTs throwing up, something is wrong.
2: Oh, on a heating
4: Oh,
2: head.
4: My God. So what did your buddy do?
3: Well, he's sitting there going, oh, my gosh. So he had, you know, all the gear on and mask and everything. So he's sitting there trying to lift this guy up to put him in the bag. And as he's doing so, all the skin is coming off.
2: Oh, my God.
3: Yeah, And, of course, his, you know, innards started coming out. And
2: so
3: yeah,
2: now he's barfing in his hazmat suit. And, oh, my God.
3: Yeah. And he actually had to step out and catch his breath, I guess, or whatever.
2: Dude, when you're making the corner in the hazmat suit throw up, you have unlocked a new level of wow.
3: Yeah, I couldn't believe it when he told me about this. I'm like, you've got to be kidding me. He says, no, that is the worst thing I ever came across in my entire career of doing that.
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2: we found the bottom.
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2: All right. 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
20: 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Diamondbacks going to be over at Chase Field next week, and the Dodgers are coming to town, so that'll be a heck of a series. 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
2: These are some of the biggest rock songs ever released. You are trying to figure out what they are with 30 seconds on the clock for each one of them. You got a couple lifelines in Mahoney and Audrey, if necessary. Pat is joining us today. Pat, are you ready for number one?
3: I am. Good morning, guys.
2: We are going to start with a banger here because this is one of our favorites, Bev and Bob.
4: Oh, God. They always sound like they're drunk.
2: They probably are, amongst other things that they may be or may not be on. 9,100 views on this one. Here we go. Woo!
5: Been a long time since the book of love, yeah.
6: I can't count the tears of a long

0: hard to believe that's a cover. Sounds so much like the original. It's just beautiful.
1: So much better if you imagine them as Muppets.
0: Which they that do kind of look like Muppets. Pat, over to you. Do you know it?
2: I believe it's Led Zeppelin's Rock and Roll.
0: It is. Nicely done.
1: Can you give me a little bit of that ending and just imagine them as Muppets for me, please?
0: Absolutely.
1: Just use your imagination.
3: Been a long time.
4: Been a long time.
3: Been a long, lonely.
4: Lonely, lonely.
3: Lonely, lonely.
0: Hell yeah. All right, here we go on to number two. You still got your lifelines intact. Should you need them, this next one here from Luke Ray, 6,000 views.
5: How do you think you're going to get along without you when you're gone? You took me from everything that I had.
0: And we'll stop it right there.
1: That sounded like a Muppet, too. What's going on?
0: I don't know. We got a theme today. Pat, over to you.
2: Another one bites the dust. Queen.
0: Nice. Two for two. Lifelines are gone. You don't need them. You can win it with a full point on this next one. If you don't get a full point, we'll go on to the fourth one if necessary. But this one of the more popular ones of the day, 37,000 views. Here we go.

0: Unfortunately, we have to stop that there because that was actually pretty well done. Pat, for the win, what do you got?
1: Dust in the Wind. Kansas, I think?
0: Yes! Yes!
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0: All right, Matt, one question for you. Are you a fan of the Arizona Diamondbacks?
1: I am, as a matter of fact.
0: Excellent. We've got some tickets for you for what's going to be a hell of a series. The Dodgers are coming to town next week. We've got your free tickets for you to enjoy that game. Diamondbacks, one of the hottest teams in baseball right now, man. They have been so fun to watch as of late. They've been
4: nine out of their last 10 or something like that.
0: They've been killing it. Enjoy the game, Pat. Thanks for playing. Enjoy your weekend, too, man. We appreciate
1: you. Go back.
0: You.

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1: Now, call me a sucker for nostalgia, but, you know, we see a lot of these, like, prank accounts on social media now, and the thing that annoys me about them is that they, a lot of times, are just staged.
2: Right.
1: You know, I hearken for the good old days when, you know, you used to just play a practical joke on somebody, and you weren't doing it for the internet. You were just doing it
2: for the love of
1: the game.
2: The love of the game, Dave.
1: This guy's got a story that takes us back.
3: Howdy, fellas. Got a little practical joke work story for you. This is back in about 1995 in the middle of August, which is the hottest month in South Carolina. Worked for a real POS of a boss in a body shop. And we decided as a group of practical jokers that we were, we would take an old Swiss roll, little Debbie cake that we found in a car that day, and we took, and as you walk into the office from the shop, the main intake for the entire office AC system is right outside of a bathroom door. Well, we took that old Swiss roll, and we squished it all up, and we threw it in the toilet, mixed it around with a paint paddle, and made it look like an atomic ass explosion. Then we took a stink bomb and busted it right behind the toilet and went back out in the shop and waited to find out what was going to happen. Well, the next thing you know, you see all the people walking out of the office and standing around in the parking lot and all that. And mind you, it's, you know, got to be probably 110 degrees that day with the heat index. And the owner of the shop proceeded to kick the door open, knock a big old hole in his sheetrock. It's still there to this day. And happened to tell all of us that if that's how we were going to shit and leave his bathroom, that we could no longer use the restroom or any of the facilities in his shop, and we could walk to the gas station to do our business. Anyway, we thought it was great. I'm sure it was a huge embarrassment for him and a great way to get back at a real POS of a boss. Y'all have a good
4: message deleted.
1: Mahoney, that reminds me of the time that we had a boss that was a real POS, and I'm talking about Bossy Rossi.
5: What did I do?
1: Existed. So we played a bit of a practical joke on Bossy Rossi one time when the MTV Movie Awards were happening.
5: The Billboard Music Awards.
1: Excuse me. 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
1: Were happening in Los Angeles, and Bossy Rossi had a pair of tickets that he was very excited to go to the Billboard Music Awards because, you know, you being the very important music executive that you are, of course they gave you free tickets to go.
5: Well, Dan Reynolds from the Imagine Dragons, he left me his personal tickets.
1: Close
2: personal friend of yours, right?
1: Yeah, of course.
5: I went out and bought a tux.
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2: 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I am currently married, and he's hanging on by a thread, man. 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
3: 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There's an injury accident off left. Then 10 eastbound between 59th Avenue and 19th Avenue. 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
20: 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Hello, Blue Sky. Goodbye, pests. Sunny, today's high 87. Clear skies this evening, overnight low 66. And that's Friday's Valley weather.
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Also, the internet is undefeated on the way. Right now, some Ram Jam on the Bally's Classic Rock.

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2: Kids today get a lot of crap for being on their phones all of the time, and it actually came up on a British talk show. There was a podcast host that is Gen Z, and he was questioned why you, as a youth, why are you always on your phone? Had a pretty good answer.
3: Isn't it that Gen Z, because you're all on your phones, you don't get out anyway?
4: Yeah, who put together the algorithms that got us addicted? I would argue it's the older generation, and they're now failing to take responsibility for what they've done. We're not the ones who designed social media algorithms more addictive than casinos.
5: We've got some of the best parks in the world in London. Why can't you use
4: Thank God. My depression's cured.
5: Oh.
3: Because he's got a park.
4: That's probably got dog poo in it that's not been picked up. I mean, seriously, is your solution to this crisis amongst Gen Z's mental health to build more parks?
5: I love it. It goes on a little while longer, but I mean, truly, whenever she goes, we've got some of the best parks in London.
2: God.
5: Oh, good Lord. Thank you. I'm going to go touch some grass, and then I am going to definitely be off of my phone for the rest of my life.
6: I will tell you this much, as over the last year, somebody who has spent a lot of time at parks due to my baby, almost every day, I will say I do feel much better going to the park.
5: Ah, so there you go, Gen Z. Outside. Have babies and then they'll force you outside.
6: Or, you know what would probably be more fun? Doing it without a baby. It's pretty good.
5: Okay, but you didn't do it until you had one. So that's not fair.
2: Calm down, boomer.
6: I'm just telling you, that's my experience. If I would have known earlier.
2: So this is a pretty cute little kindergarten graduation. There was a little child that's graduating kindergarten and had an opportunity to explain what he wants to be when he grows up.
7: What do you want to be when you grow up?
8: I want to be the Undertaker.
2: Hell yeah, kid. Set them goals high. I want to be in Hell in the Cell.
5: Yeah.
6: Or even if you want to actually be a mortician and run a funeral home, that I believe AI is not coming for that job.
2: That will always be available. This next clip is a dude who was out riding on his motorcycle doing tricks, and he saw a woman on her phone and instantly thought, well, she must be calling the cops on me. And she wasn't. She was just playing Pokemon.
9: Excuse me? Are you calling the cops?
10: Oh, no, I'm playing Pokemon.
9: For real?
10: Okay, so now what are these things?
9: The Pokemon, if you click on them, you, like, swipe, and it, like, gives you Pokemon balls.
2: Yeah, also, dude, if you're, like, being such a wanker that you automatically assume that everyone is calling the cops on you, maybe chill out with the tricks on the road.
6: Because, you know what? When you fall, I really don't want to run somebody over. Like, that's not, like, I'm just
2: really
6: trying
2: your
6: to go to work or the grocery
5: that's
6: store.
5: That's your take, not the fact that this boomer lady is playing Pokemon and confused?
6: No, man, that's on her. She's having fun. She's having a good time.
5: So is he.
6: She's going, yeah, but he's breaking the law.
5: Oh, so is she. She wasn't regulated.
2: Distracted driving,
6: Depends on what county you're in.
5: Okay.
2: Well, speaking of distracted driving, by popular demand, we were talking about this earlier because there was a woman that got pulled over, and you found the audio, and this is worth playing. This woman gets pulled over for being on her phone while she is cruising down the road in Lake Worth, Florida. And the cop walks up. This is body cam audio. And he accuses her of being on her phone, holding it in her right hand very specifically. And the audio of her revealing to him that she literally does not have an entire right
5: Limbless.
2: Hand. She's just got a nub there is perfect.
6: She has a future in comedy. Like, her comedic timing is immaculate.
2: Because she confirmed when he walked up that he saw her phone in her right hand and then waited and very like Jim Carrey slapstick style goes, Fring! No hand.
11: Hello, ma'am. Hey, good morning. I'm Deborah Gasali with the Bumpers County Sheriff's Office. This is why you're being pulled over in the city of Lake Worth today. We're doing an operation for distracted driver and you drove past me holding the phone with your right hand manipulating that phone. I mean, I saw you
12: so
11: with the phone
12: obviously
11: in your hand.
12: So you want to just call this a day?
11: Or? I don't want to call it a day. You had a hand up.
12: You just said my right hand.
11: Well, I thought I saw you with your right hand.
12: You
11: had a hand
12: out.
11: The right hand. I saw you manipulate.
12: So you didn't.
11: You did not have a funny hand.
12: I did not.
11: Hand to God, you did not have a funny hand.
12: Hand to God.
5: She puts her hand up.
11: You have a funny hand.
12: Hand to God.
11: Cool. You have your driver's license, registration,
12: and insurance.
2: Correction, she put her nub up.
5: Oh,
2: hand to God.
5: Oh, my gosh.
2: And then he made her put her other hand up.
6: As if that could was going to...
2: And then still wrote her a ticket.
6: What a dick.
2: To which she got dismissed.
6: Yeah, she took. She still had to waste her time spending a day in court, which... It's dude, if you were wrong, just be like, I'm sorry.
2: My bad. And also, you get a pass for not having a hand.
6: Right.
2: Like, if I'm going to let one person go today, it's the chick with the nub.
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6: I do think she was texting.
5: Mahoney does. Mahoney thinks that she was over there tapping away. I think still tap.
6: Absolutely. Absolutely. But still give her a pass.
5: Yeah, shame that guy. That's still funny.
2: Secret code word for 8 a.m. if you want to go to 10 classic rock shows right here in the Valley and get $500 is Animal. A-N-I-M-A-L. Animal. 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
5: Couple of problems on the roads. This report is sponsored by London Gold. State Route 51 southbound near Thomas. There's an accident blocking the HOV lane. 10 eastbound between 59th Avenue and 16th Street. Rolling slow. A 3-minute delay. Alma School at the 60. 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

0: Florida man gets all of the love in the Redneck Report usually, and I don't think that's fair. Because we are an equal opportunity show.
1: Where are we going, Ohio?
0: No.
1: Oh.
0: It's not. It's stay in Florida, but this edition is all Florida women that are involved in the Redneck Report.
2: There are laws, Audrey, in Florida that they have to publish all of the people who have committed crimes. It's called the Sunshine Law.
0: Which is why we hear so much. I mean, Florida, don't get me wrong, a lot of crazy stuff happens, but a lot of crazy stuff happens everywhere. It's just we learn about everything.
2: They have to tell us about it, which we like to hear.
0: Let's get into it. A 20-year-old woman was pulled over for a traffic stop. She was driving without a valid license, and during the traffic stop, they found some drugs in her vehicle. Not great. And then she got hauled off to jail, and while she was being processed at the jail, they discovered that her body cavities were hard at work.
3: Plural? Multiple?
0: They uncovered multiple bags of drugs hidden within her. Authorities reported finding multiple small bags that included meth and crack cocaine inside of her body.
1: Well, it's kinda crack in your crack and meth in your muff.
3: Is that crack squared?
1: I think so.
0: Double cracked. Four bags discovered in total, and yep, two in each. So she's keeping them, you know, separate.
3: But again, you know, making use of what the good Lord gave us.
1: Yeah.
3: Using our bodies to its fullest potential.
1: Yes.
0: So this is an interesting one. Half naked, incoherent, and fighting the cops. That is a rough night for this Florida woman. Coconut Creek police responded to a series of burglary calls. And when they got to the apartment complex in the early morning hours, they found what was described as a woman half naked, bloodied, and behaving erratically inside of the building. When they approached this woman, they realized that she had broken into multiple apartments during this incident. And then when they tried to detain her, she's like, "I shall fight you to the death." That did not go well for her. She was transported for medical evaluation due to her injuries and condition. And she's got one of those mug shots, just all like bruised up, got a black eye.
3: Maybe next time, don't swing on officers of the law. That's probably a bad idea.
0: Man, if I was a cop, I would love it if a perp took swing at me. Like, that's my chance. I've been training for this. I've got all this gear on. Like,
1: but
0: let's
1: she's a lady, so do you have to like call your lady cop friends over? Like,
0: oh, because you can't beat up the chick.
3: So,
0: yeah. But she got her boobs out.
3: Hey,
0: so
3: man,
0: you're like, I'm gonna enjoy the show.
1: You know.
2: First time I ever got arrested, I got into a fight with a meth head, and he broke out the windshield of my car. I hit him with a Lone Star Rock.
0: And you also had your boobs out.
2: I did.
1: A Lone Star Rock, like the steakhouse?
2: Yeah, one of the giant-ass rocks, landscaping rocks.
0: Did it leave, like, an indentation on his head, or you just see, like, Lone Star?
2: Yeah, it wasn't great, but we all ended up getting taken down to the local police department. Mm-hmm. And, you know, mine was self-defense. I had my best friend at the time. He was with me. There's three of us there. This guy attacked us. We defended ourselves.
0: You had a guy witness.
2: And this guy decided to do us a real big favor because when they were decided to bring us out of the like little holding cell areas to go interview us, he decided he was going to attack a cop and try to fight him because he was still mapped up.
0: And you're like, well, there you go. Exhibit A, Your Honor.
2: And got his ass beat. So watching that happen, when somebody takes a swing on somebody they shouldn't and watching instant retribution, I will say.
0: When that's your get out of jail free card.
2: Yep. Yeah. I didn't have to post bond. They were just like, go on your way, son.
0: You enjoy your night.
1: That story was so white from start to finish.
2: No, I got arrested.
0: Sounds about
2: man.
0: White.
2: I was handcuffed.
0: You got detained. You did not get arrested.
1: And released.
0: Immediately. Last story here. A Florida woman who is a substitute teacher, I guess, had been having maybe a rough day on the job. She was found drunk and passed out in the pickup line at a Florida middle school. So she had finished her day, and then I guess she had a kid who was in middle school. Somewhere in between there, because you would think if she worked the full day, how did you get that drunk where you passed out between getting off of work and school pickup for your child? She was just out. And listen, here's the part that really impresses me. She must have been drinking all day because her blood alcohol level, 0.376.
2: Whoa.
0: Yeah.
2: That is insane. Like, she wasn't walking, moving. She was legit.
0: So
2: those school pickup lines, Dave, as you know, but as your wife knows.
0: Yes. I've picked up my kids from school before.
2: Once.
0: Twice.
2: Okay. people get there like hours early.
0: I'm like, what are you doing here?
2: And camp out so they can get like the early spot. I don't know. It was a thing at my wife's school.
1: I'm sorry, but that is weird.
2: So I bet she got there. She got done working. Drove over to her kid's school.
0: Maybe she only had a half day or something that she was working and just camped out and was just drinking.
2: Had the Stanley full of vodka.
0: And just took it a little too far. Mm-hmm. Next thing you know.
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2: If you also don't pull ahead in that those pickup lines, you're also going
1: to
2: get your
1: go ass beat. Home, you watch a show, go to Target. You don't need to be the first one there for your kid. Your kid could wait 10 minutes.
0: Yeah, if they cook in the sun a little bit, it's good for their character.

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3: Why not?
2: Just search Dave and Mahoney.
1: Really? Is it a joke? Are you joking?
4: I don't think so.

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1: Long-time caller, first-time listener.
0: We'll be the judge of that. It's the Call of Fame on Dave and Mahoney.
2: Oh, I love the stories that you share with us. We have been doing Kinky Curiosities, where people have been sharing some of the weird things that have happened to them over the years. And Jim called to tell us a story that was quite the doozy.
3: I got one in the late 70s and early 80s in Tucson. There was a vibrant strip club scene, right? Probably 30 bars in Tucson. Mm-hmm. And there used to be this guy who would go around and pay the dancers $10 for a shot of pee.
4: Oh, for a shot of pee?
3: Yeah.
5: Oh.
4: Ew. I'm calling the health inspector.
5: We listen and we don't judge.
2: No,
5: guys.
2: I went ahead and called the cops, you guys.
5: No, guys, that's the whole point, is that we're supposed to be hearing these so other people call in and tell us what
4: it should have been more.
2: Yeah, $10.
4: Yeah, man.
3: No.

0: the consuming it seems like the last thing you want to do.
1: This man knew what he was talking about, though. He was like a sommelier of urine.
2: Yes. He knew exactly which one was which.
0: It's like when you go to the bar and you order like top shelf, but you know it's really well. And
1: yeah,
0: you're like,
1: man. Ordered kettle, and this is...
0: Svedka.
1: Yeah.
2: Oh, my gosh. Well, that's a first on Kinky Confessions or Kinky Curiosities.
0: Yes.
1: You know whatever happened to that gentleman by chance?
2: Gentleman.
3: Yeah, I would call him a gentleman. I have no idea, but
0: my guess, he's probably buried somewhere in the desert in Tucson, man. Like,
3: well, maybe, but who knows how many people he buried in the desert in Tucson? Too.
0: Facts, yeah, so, man. He's flying pretty close to the sun.
2: Well, that is our first urine one.
0: Yeah,
2: guys,
0: yeah.
2: How do we feel about it?
0: Number one of number one.
1: Well, luckily, with more stories like this, you're in store for more.
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1: 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There's an accident off left. State Route 51 southbound near Thomas. Watch for an accident blocking the HOV lane. 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
17: And now the weather from Blue Sky Pest Control. Hello, Blue Sky. Goodbye, pests. Sunny, today's high 87. Clear skies this evening, overnight low 66. And that's Friday's Valley weather.
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0: Yes, you are far more understanding than we deserve. More importantly, KSLX won Best Radio Station in the Valley. How awesome is that?
2: We knew that.
0: That's deserved.
2: That was the only questionable thing that they have done is hire us. Everything else, really good. They're like, these guys. I don't know. But we appreciate everybody who logged on, cashed your vote, and I mean, it really does mean a lot to us.
0: It really does. You guys have been more than understanding and cool as we've made the Valley our home, like you said, over 3 years ago now, and could not love it more. So it is an honor to be here on this radio station and in Phoenix. So thank you to everyone that cast your vote. It really does mean a lot.
1: And over 285,000 votes for this year.
0: Now, y'all high.
1: That's
0: thanks
1: insane.
0: For making bad decisions. But appreciate it.
2: Thank you for voting for us.
0: Yeah. And thank you for voting for KSLX. A lot of hard work behind the scenes here by people that are not us. So we appreciate you guys.

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It is concerts and cash. 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Enter that now, and you could win all of it. Beer for Breakfast is on the way.

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1: Jim is joining us today. What's going on, Jim?
2: Good morning, ladies and gentlemen. Ow! It's Friday!
1: Yeah, buddy, let's go.
2: You know, you guys deserve to get number one in the Valley.
1: I don't know if we deserve to get number one, but we'll take it.
3: We are blessed to get it.
1: It's like being born tall.
3: We didn't really do anything. We're just here by association. Right. Thankfully, we're on a great radio station. And KSLX did the heavy lifting for us.
4: I was going to say, I feel like I deserve it. This is a lot to endure. This is hard. This is a hard thing to endure every morning. This is deserved this way.
1: You earned it. Blood, sweat, and tears.
4: Yeah, this is sweat.
2: Yeah, absolutely. You guys did, though. You guys earned it. I mean, you guys have done a phenomenal job since you started 3 years ago. And you guys have been doing a great job. Keep it up. It's like, I mean, I love your show. And I call in frequently. I'm sure Audrey knows about me. It's like, I mean...
1: Yeah, man, you're a huge part of the show, and I mean, that's very kind of you to say, but I mean, really... We lean on you guys a lot to give us great content. And Jim, you've always given us great stories, man. So keep them coming. And
4: you're the bus driver, right?
1: We share this with you.
2: I am the bus driver, and I am also the guy who is the friend with RC.
1: There you go.
4: Very nice. Yeah. Well, very much appreciate you and all of your hilarious blue-collar confessions, man. And thank you so much for the kind words.
2: Well, you know, it's like, I mean, I deserve therapy is what I need.
3: Well, we're here for that, too. Same. So, call in, and we got open ears.
1: We are your unlicensed therapists.
2: I need a good therapist if you guys know one.
4: No, nope. I got a few.
2: Thank you. Please forward them to me. I appreciate that one.
5: Rumors spreading around in that Texas town. About the shack outside the games. And you know what I'm talking about. Just let me know if you want to go. To that home out on the range. They got a lot of nice girls.

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1: Rob joining us today. What's going on, Rob?
2: Hey, good morning, guys. I just wanted to relay this, you know, congratulations on you, and especially to Bossy Rossi. I mean, he was in place two weeks, and you guys are already number one.
3: Whoa,
2: in the Valley.
3: You know what? I didn't even think about it like that, man.
1: It's all because of Bossy Rossi, even though voting, I believe, technically closed before he arrived here.
3: Don't take still away his, this victory from my king.
1: The RVP of EDPP is single-handedly responsible for winning Best of the Valley.
3: He gets a plaque. He gets a ring. It doesn't matter when you show up.
1: Yeah, it doesn't matter if you're just the equipment manager. You're getting a ring for a championship, baby. So thank you, Bossy Rossi. And, Rob, what awareness from you. We really appreciate you pointing that out.
2: You know, it takes all kinds, and you know, he stepped in, cleaned you guys up so quickly.
1: We were a hot mess amazing. Before he got here. Yeah, you're right. You're right. Thank you,
2: hot
1: Bossy
2: mess,
1: Ross.
2: Hot mess. I appreciate you guys. Thanks for all you do.
1: You're the man. Have a great day. Enjoy the weekend. I just looked over and Bossy Rossi is violently waving his hands, demanding that I turn his microphone on. So, yeah, yes, sir. What would you like to say?
4: It's been an honor in my tenure here at KSLX to come in here and clean up your...
1: I don't mean to interrupt. Do you have... Is that a speech in your hands that you have prepared? Is that like a... What are
4: it's
1: you
4: an
1: doing?
4: Index card.
1: Okay. All right.
4: It's been an honor to come in here. Mm-hmm. And, you know, during my tenure here, clean up your show, turn it into an award-winning show right off the bat.
1: Yeah.
4: And
3: management would be proud of you.
1: Is there anyone you'd like to thank today?
4: Well, no, but when I get my award, is it going to be in a plaque? Is it going to be, like, framed?
1: Well, I mean, I technically believe that it would still be made out to Chris Jackson, our producer that was here before you, because when the voting was open, I think he was still here on the 29th of April. Yeah.
5: And
1: I think
5: Chris was here until May 1st.
1: Yeah.
3: I think it goes to Ross.
5: Before he moved.
3: You can just scratch out Chris's name.
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1: He works for the show, guys.
3: Like, yeah, but he's not here. I mean,
5: I'm looking at Chris right now on our
1: literally
5: Zoom.
1: Right here.
3: I see. He's blowing us kisses, and that's fine, but we can still just cross out his name. It's fine.
1: Wow. Wow.
5: Evil.
1: Y'all are ruthless.
3: It's fine. Listen, we have new middle management around here, mm-hmm. and we got to make sure that things stay pretty peachy keen around here. You see what I mean?

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6: All I want to eat is imbibing.
7: And we are drinking. We are celebrating. We are imbibing. We are
8: commiserating.
9: We deserve this.
7: I will say this about the word commiserate.
9: Mm-hmm.
7: Feels like we should be like, you know, like mourning something, but it means celebrating. I don't like that.
9: Commiserate means celebrate?
7: Yeah.
10: Spell it.
7: Yeah.
10: You spell it. I'm the other one who said it.
9: We're idiots, but we're drinking. And today we are enjoying a beer that I believe is... Audrey couldn't wait. That was her that cracked hers open. Let me join you, friend.
10: And get a whiff while you do it.
7: All right. The beer that we are doing today is the Smog City Brewing Company's Coffee Porter. This is a robust porter with coffee, and it's clocking in at 6% alcohol by volume. This one's coming to us out of Torrance, California, just outside of L.A., and started in about 2011 by a husband and wife whose last name is also Porter. So we're drinking a porter from the Porters.
9: Nice.
7: So I kind of like that connection there.
9: Audrey, you just took a sip. Is this... You haven't taken a sip.
10: No, yet. I just sniffed.
9: Okay, so I'm curious because, I mean, it's called a coffee porter. It's a dark beer. Is this just going to be like an espresso martini light?
10: I hope so.
7: I love porters. And as far as beer styles that I feel like are underserved, porter's always more coffee forward. So when you make it a coffee porter, I hope it's even more coffee forward. That's not a good look from Audrey.
10: Hang on, I got to go back. Let me go back.
9: The first taste there is interesting. But sorry, don't want to interrupt your process. Do you want to run through your five categories that we rate every single beer?
7: If I can get a drum roll.
9: Okay.
7: The five categories we rate every single beer here on Beer for Breakfast. Look, smell, taste, feel, and drinkability. Look at the can. I love the artwork. It's a crazy-looking robot on there. The smell, as we cracked it, it just smells very malty to me.
9: It kind
7: of
9: looks
7: bit
9: like
7: of coffee, but not a ton of coffee.
9: Kind of looks like Wally after a bender.
7: If Wally's been drinking, yeah.
10: Wally smoked cigs.
7: If Wally banged a blender on a bender. But, you know, malty, but not a ton of coffee in the nose to start. But let's all take a big drink of the Smog City Coffee Porter. Mm-hmm. Cheers, friends.
10: Okay, you need to go in for two. I mean, I got goosebumps, but go ahead
7: really?
10: And get you another.
7: I like it.
10: Off first rip?
7: Yeah. Mm. See, but I like black coffee. Like, I really like black coffee. I'm surprised that this is not, like, really resonating with you. I didn't get... Okay, I'll go back in for a second. Tell me what your initial thoughts are, Audrey, and why you got the shivers.
10: So I have a little bit of the shivers because if you are a person who is not a fan, because on the back of this, it does say it's got a lot of that, like, chocolatey note. So I'm going to assume that has a lot of that dark chocolate. Yep. There is a bitterness in there, to me personally, that feels like it's like a little...
9: It tastes like an ashtray a little bit.
10: A little bit cigarette-y.
9: If you're not into that, I can understand why you would say that. I like black coffee as well. Yeah. A little bit of bitterness does not bother me, which is why I don't mind hanging out with Audrey. But this is, it's definitely not like a smooth, easy drinking porter.
10: No, it's pretty tough.
9: By comparisons.
10: No, because porters normally have a little bit of that maltiness that adds a cream to it.
7: You may be thinking of stouts. Stouts don't have that bite like these do. But for me, I'm into this. Like, I think this is a really good beer. If you like black coffee, which I think you do.
10: Maybe it's because it's too cold.
7: Possibly.
9: I mean, it is called Smog City Brewing Company. So, I mean,
10: Let me get my head right. Yeah. Let me get my head right.
7: Let's go to the only opinion that matters, the middle manager, Bossy
9: Rossi. The RVP
7: Rossi.
9: Of EDPP. Sir, what do you think?
11: Senior level of middle management, by the way.
9: Yeah, go ahead.
11: When you crack it open, you get this smell of coffee right away, and then it kind of fades away.
9: Mm-hmm.
11: So I think my first taste, it does... taste like a little bit of a burnt coffee, but I think it's good. And you know, as an officer of the company, you know, I can't condone drinking on the air, but celebrating my second week and celebrating the best morning show in the Valley, you know, that I brought you guys,
10: yes,
11: I figured, you know, I would enjoy it and imbibe a little bit.
10: This is what you deserve.
11: Absolutely.
9: I'm kind of hoping that this beer is a little bit kind of like the tale of your career, you know? It's like...
10: A burnt end?
9: A little bit bold up front, and then it just quickly fades away.
11: Horrible. Yeah. How dare
10: That's
11: you?
10: That's horrible. But I would agree, it does have a little bit of that burnt coffee taste. Not necessarily in a bad way, but it's definitely strong tasting.
7: It's got a lot of flavor, and I think that's actually the thing that is speaking to me on this particular one. I will agree that there is that bite. The bitterness does not affect me in IPAs or this in any way, shape, or form. So I will take one more big drink.
10: We were telling him, I'm hitting a stick because it does definitely feel like ashtray-y, which I don't know what's up with that. Sometimes coffee tastes like cigarettes.
9: I think my fourth drink, and I'm getting a lot less of that now. So I don't know if that's a thing or not, but...
11: Did you say Wally banging a blender?
10: Yeah.
7: Yes. Yeah.
9: Wally having sex with a blender.
7: Yes. I'm pretty sure that is... That is that exists somewhere on the internet.
10: I mean, he is chiefing. He's got smoke coming out of his mouth. You know, as I'm drinking it, it is getting easier. I do think that it was just a little rattling at first. There was just a lot of flavor happening. It's definitely bold. I would not say that this is like a light beer.
7: No.
10: But if you're wanting a porter that is definitely coffee forward, this is it. This is a breakfast beer for sure.
7: This is a cigar beer, too.
10: Oh,
7: I think
10: true.
7: You guys
10: very
7: mentioned
10: true.
7: An ashtray. Yes. I think this is a
10: scotch and cigar beer.
7: If I can think about a normal beer or a macro beer that a lot of people know, I would say take a Newcastle and then just and amp it up to 15 out of 10.
9: Yeah, if you put some unleaded in a Newcastle, you like some girth to it.
7: Yeah.
10: Also carbonated. I am burping over
7: here. It is
10: very
7: carbonated, which I also like. I'm a big carbonation fan, which is, I would say, unusual
10: for a porter.
7: Yeah. You are right there. I think it's just an interesting beer overall. If you like sharp, interesting porters that taste like ashtrays, according to Audrey, I would say check this out. Can I get a drum roll, please, Dave?
9: Here you go.
7: Oh, Mahoney's Beer Scale Supremacy. I get the Smog City Brewing Company Coffee Porter. A 3.75 out of 5.
10: Solid.
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10: You know what? I think I would have liked this beer more if it was just a little warmer. Yeah. And in a snifter. Mm-hmm.
11: Is there caffeine in it?
7: I mean, probably.
10: I'm sure. Sure.
7: Put nutritional things on the on beer cans for
10: whatever
7: reason.
10: We'll say yes, because what are you going to do, fact check us?
7: But, like, can you also put calories on beers?
9: Don't do that.
7: Why not?
10: That's mean. That's rude of you.
7: They don't exist.
9: Calorie free.
7: Okay.
9: Yeah. Our Beer for Breakfast song today is some Freebird from Lynyrd Skynyrd.

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1: Greg is joining us today. What's going on, Greg?
2: I got a great suggestion. Just take this show to the next level. You guys show up early Friday morning and begin drinking for the whole show.
1: Oh, so instead of just doing beer for breakfast at 9:30, we start drinking. So the reason why I would say that on paper seems like a good idea.
3: We used to do that.
1: We did used to do that. And we also did a thing back in the day called Whiskey Wednesday. And that was a mistake.
2: Be glad there's no weekday that starts with C.
1: Why is that, Greg?
2: I don't know. You got a little bit of, you know, nose can. I don't really like cocaine. I just like the smell of it.
1: There you go. Yeah. Then we would have so many business ideas to share with you.
2: All right. Great show, fellas. And you know what? You deserve the accolades. All three of you guys came in. It's not an easy thing to do. I get it. Uproot your families, the whole nine yards, thinking, oh, shit, this thing takes a crap. We're in big trouble. And it's a leap of faith, and you guys did a fantastic job, all three of you.
4: It was so easy for me. I mean, of the three of us, it was the easiest for me, I'll tell you. I definitely am still not going through constant traveling every week.
2: Well, yeah. Over your free spirit.
4: Yeah. You know, I just go with wind blows.
2: Yeah.
4: One thing about me.
1: Yeah. You're the best, Greg. Have a great day, man.
2: Bye, yeah,
1: Greg.
2: Truly. Congratulations.
1: Thank you, brother. We welcome LP into the studio after, almost full beer. Coffee porter. You ever had this?
5: It's a tall. City? It's from Torrance.
1: Tall boy. You're an L.A. guy. It's from Torrance, California.
5: Torrance?
1: Yeah.
5: We used to call it Borance.
1: That's why they had open breweries there.
3: I knew a Horance there.
1: Sorry. What do you got planned for the weekend, man? You got any big plans? I mean, outside of the show today, this weekend?
5: I'm going to be at Breakmasters tomorrow in Santan down on Hunt.
1: Excellent.
5: That's going to be cool. Yeah. Be hanging out. Okay. I'm sure there's going to be, free hamburgers and hot dogs.
1: Hell yeah.
5: Well,
1: I mean, Greg was over here congratulating us for winning Best of the Valley, but I don't know if you heard us earlier. KSLX won Best Radio Station in the Valley.
5: I heard about
1: that. That's a pretty big deal, man. So thank you to everyone that voted.
3: It's all you. It's all Karen. We are just riding off your guys'
5: coattails. I have no details. Does this mean we can quit our day jobs?
1: No.

0: Actually, that's quite the opposite. What do you have planned coming up at 10 o'clock today?
1: We got the 10 at 10, man. It's going to be loud. It's going to be proud. It's going to be kind of cool.
0: We'll take it. More secret code words on the way as well. Your chance for Concerts and Cash LP is on the way next. 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
1: Hey, it's Audrey from the David Mahoney Morning Show here on KSLX. 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
15: And now the weather from Blue Sky Pest Control. Hello, Blue Sky. Goodbye, pests. Sunny, today's high 87. Clear skies this evening, overnight low 66. And that's Friday's Valley weather.
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0: Shout away. Wait, what? And cash. 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Ladies. Is your man giving you problems? Lock him in the trunk. And then park it on a random Phoenix street. No, wait. 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
0: 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Hey, man. It's time for the 10 at 10 for a Friday. I like it. This morning, 10 songs about dreams and dreaming. I think you guys can handle that. By the way, 10 of 10 brought to you by Moxie Pest Control. 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All right, you ready? I think we can see this one coming. 10 songs about dreams and dreaming.

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0: 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And no in-laws.
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0: 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The mighty Metallica on the Valley's classic rock station. 100.7 KSLX. There you go. You guys, man. You guys are already... My email's already blowing up. I think you guys identify with dreams and dreaming. Anyway, a whole bunch of requests. Several people wanted to hear Heart in These Dreams, which, you know, I played during the 10 of 10. See, that's why you have to have patience. We got to get through 10 songs first. All right. And so now that you know what the 10 songs were, what do you got? Huh? Another bonus track coming up. Concerts and cash. 10 concerts, $500 in cash. Not bad. How about your Friday Rush? I got that coming up next. In fact, a song that was so difficult to record, at one point, Geddy Lee was thinking about leaving it off the record. It's coming up next.
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2: 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And now the weather from Blue Sky Pest Control. Hello, Blue Sky. Goodbye, pests. Sunny, today's high 87. Clear skies this evening, overnight low 66. And that's Friday's Valley weather.
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There's your Friday Rush. Yeah, apparently the song was so difficult to record, at one point Getty said, I forget it. I don't want to do it. They probably made a good decision by including it on the record. Here we go, man. Time for the 11 o'clock code word, concerts in cash. 10 concerts, $500 in cash. Not a bad deal. Are you ready? It's unreal. Unreal. 10 concerts, $500 in cash. Unreal. That's a compound word. UNREAL

twisting one up for a Friday. The Valley's Classic Rock Station 100.7. It's KSLX. We got the Classic Rock Long Set going. We got lunch thing coming up at noon. We got the 11 o'clock code word. Did you get it at the top of the hour? Concerts and cash. It's unreal. UNREAL.

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0: Patience, my dear, patience. Guns N' Roses on the Valley's classic rock station, 100.7 KSLX. All right, man, LP here. Hey, join me tomorrow. I'm going to be at the brand new Breakmasters at 1524 West Hunt Highway in Santan. Oh, yeah, we're going deep, man. We're going deep on the east side. You know, I'm pretty sure it's like right across the street from Home Depot. Anyway, I'm going to be there from 11 until 1. 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
17: And now the weather from Blue Sky Pest Control. Hello, Blue Sky. Goodbye, pests. Sunny, today's high 87. Clear skies this evening, overnight low 66. And that's Friday's Valley weather.
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0: Oh, no, really? Take your time. I'll just walk. Oh. Concerts and cash. Oh, why didn't you say so? 10 concerts, including Motley Crue and Rush, Bob Dylan, the Black Crowes, Mellencamp. I know, it's a pretty big deal. You want to go? 10 shows? 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Just get yourself qualified, okay? All right, eh? It's noon in the valley. It's time for the lunch thing. You guys, man. Let's see here. What do we got? I got a list. A freaking list. Cheech, Ryan, Kyle, LW, Gary, Kelso. All basically wanted to hear the same thing.
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I know, right? Some Moody Blues on the radio. Patience, Renee, and John all checking in with the Moody Blues, Your Wildest Dreams. There's your 10 of 10 bonus track. Now, if you missed the 10 of 10, it's all about dreams. Okay, and dreaming. And see, that would qualify. Moody Blues, Your Wildest Dreams. Okay. We're not done yet. Just hang on. I wanted to pop in and give you the 12 o'clock code word one more time in case you missed it. It's into, which is actually pretty simple. 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Concerts and cash. That's 10 concerts, 500 bucks, and you. You might want to enter. All right. Tis the lunch thang. John Cougar. Yeah, it's KSLX.

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All right, so I know what I told more than a few of you. Now, we're not going to do that one this time. So, anyway, there's Molly Hatchet, Dreams I'll Never See. Wrapping up the lunch thing. What? You guys were persistent. It's like, okay, okay, okay. The customer's always right. Right? Right. Right. Then why isn't the husband ever right? I know, right? See how that works? There you go, man. The lunch thing. Wrapping it up for a Friday. Not bad. Good job. Van Halen, Little Dreamer, another bonus track. Okay, good. All right, LP here. We got another classic rock long set.

0: That is coming up for you next. I have got another code word, concerts and cash. 10 concerts, $500 in cash. You can win. I'm going to give you a code word at the top of the hour. You're going to stick that in your app. And that singular word could win you the entire contest. Pretty amazing. And then, coming up today at 4, Karen is going to be kicking off a block party weekend. I know, right? 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
11: 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Hello, Blue Sky. Goodbye, pests. Sunny, today's high 87. Clear skies this evening, overnight low 66. And that's Friday's Valley weather.
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face it, buddy. Want to win concerts and cash? 10 concerts, $500. Let's do it. The 1 o'clock code word is. Let me give that to you again. Oh, wait. Oh, that's not how you pronounce it. Sorry. The 1 o'clock code word is grunt. G-R-U-N-T. Grunt. 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

Lightning Crashes on the Valley's Classic Rock Station, 100.7 KSLX. They're from Pennsylvania. I can't remember the city right now. It's not Hershey, but I wish I was in Hershey, Pennsylvania. I want some chocolate. You guys want some chocolate? Let's go to Hershey's. Gas up the car. All right. Did you catch the 1 o'clock code word? Concerts in cash. 10 concerts, $500 in cash. The word is grunt. G-R-U-N-T. Grunt. Don't just stand there and grunt. I know, right? Oh, boy. Hey, did you catch the AZ 500 countdown? Did you hear what the number one song was? No, it wasn't Ice Ice Baby. Come on.

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1: You know, for decades, I thought the line that actually says, and as we wind on down the road, said, and every wino down the road, and I'm kind of thinking, wow, okay. 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It's the Valley's classic rock station, 100.7 KSLX. That's what we got going here. One more hour for me, then Karen is in. She'll have rocktails for you. And then at 4 o'clock, it's kicking off a block party weekend. I know, a block party weekend already? It's going to be cool. No, it's going to be cool. That's going to be really cool.
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1: 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Hello, Blue Sky. Goodbye, pests. Sunny, today's high 87. Clear skies this evening, overnight low 66. And that's Friday's Valley weather.
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4: Hey, Professor Rock Adam Reeder here with today's Classic Rock U Crash Course, brought to you by Sleep Number. You know, Sweet Emotion by Aerosmith is tied to a pretty wild melodrama within intimate circles of the Bad Boys of Boston. There's talk of a feud fueled by the band's wives, when Alyssa Perry allegedly tossed milk at Tom Hamilton's wife, a moment that pushed the group toward an early 80s breakup. And then there was Steven Tyler's disdain for Alyssa, which created another rift within the group. Most of the lyrics that Steven wrote for Sweet Emotion are pointed towards her. And well, here's the kicker. There's also a hidden, coded, profane message directed at the band's former manager, whom each band member despised. Yet in spite of all the personal chaos, Sweet Emotion busted into the top 40, peaking at number 36 in 1975 on the Billboard Hot 100. And it basically saved the band from splitting up, evolving into a classic rock staple. Well, that's today's Crash Course. We'll see you this weekend on Classic Rock U.
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Hey, what's up? 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All that jazz. I love jazz. I love big band jazz. I like my jazz just like I like my rock, loud and fast, which is why I like big band jazz, because big bands kick ass. Oh, sorry. I digress. 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

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Foreigner and Hot Blooded. You got LP here. We got the Classic Rock Lunch Set going. Oh, it's a Friday. Oh, man. Cool. Short week, too. But then again, I thought Wednesday was Friday. I don't know how that happened. Coming up at 4 o'clock this afternoon, Karen is going to kick off a block party weekend. So that's pretty cool. I got the 2 o'clock code word. Did you catch this at the top of the hour? Concerts and cash. 10 concerts, $500 in cash. The 2 o'clock word is jazz. All that jazz. 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Just

0: Just like that, it's the weekend, and we are throwing a block party. Cara D'Alessandro inviting you to that block party starting at 4 today. 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Rock Tales will happen at 3 with a mystery artist that started his career playing accordion in a three-piece band. He was only 15. 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

0: 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That's who. Hello, Karen.
1: Hey, LP.
0: What's going on?
1: I'm looking forward to that Roger Daltrey show, man. He's doing a solo thing. If you haven't heard, you'll see it on the KSLX concert calendar, and I'm just kind of stoked about that one.
0: Yes, and I had seen that he's not doing Under a Raging Moon.
1: Mm.
0: And that...
1: Did you sneak and look at the set list?
0: Yeah, because I had to know if he's doing Under a Raging Moon.
1: Okay. Well, you'll have to tell me what else he's doing. By the way, Audrey's lipstick is all over this microphone. I feel like I'm kissing you right now.
0: Oh, really?
1: Yes.
0: Is it really?
1: She must come in really close on the mic. Yeah, it's very reddish pink.
0: All right, so this is saying words like Basalia.
1: Oh.
0: The screen. Karen and I, we go down rabbit holes for screensavers.
1: Where is it? Where was that picture taken? Yeah, and the latest is like this mosaic tile room, and it's beautiful. So we're trying to figure out where that is.
0: Yeah, it looks like it's in France.
1: Oh, it's lovely.
0: Yeah.
1: And the last one we were trying to figure out was in Portland.
0: It was in Portland. Yeah, a bridge, a green bridge up against like a bunch of trees, and it was great. That was in Portland, Oregon.
1: I wish that we could save those because they kind of do their own thing, right? You open your page, and it's whatever comes up.
0: Well, you know what's trippy is we all get the same ones.
1: At the same time, yeah.
0: Which is kind of scary. I don't know.
1: I got a block party coming up, and that's never scary. That's going to start at 4 this afternoon. Of course, you're going to continue to get code words for concerts and cash, too.
0: There you go. Here we go.
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15: 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Hello, Blue Sky. Goodbye, pests. Sunny, today's high 87. Clear skies this evening, overnight low 66. And that's Friday's Valley weather.
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0: 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If you are new to Rock Tales, I'm going to air an audio clip from a pretty famous classic rock star. And hopefully you can identify this clip and win some Rod Stewart tickets.
1: You know, the question is, do I know when I've written a hit song? I should quantify it by saying I know when I've written what I consider a great song. For me, I'm not saying great song in the pantheon of great songs, but I mean a great song for me.
0: 480-470-KSLX. Who does that sound like? Call me if you have some ideas here. Can't hurt to try. I mean, this show's going to be great. It's at Mortgage Matchup Center. Rod Stewart and Richard Marks, June 8th.
1: You know, the question is, do I know when I've written a hit song? I should quantify it by saying I know when I've written what I consider a great song. For me, I'm not saying great song in the pantheon of great songs, but I mean a great song for me.
0: All right. I'm going over to your calls here. Thanks to Right Way Roofing for powering Rock Tales this whole week. There's only one way, and that's the right way.

0: Oh, whoa, whoa, whoa. Flag on the play here. Flag on the play. Let's try this. I got to get back to the audio clip. And then over to your phone calls here on 100.7 KSLX, the Valley's classic rock station. We're playing Rock Tales. And here is your mystery artist for today.
1: You know, the question is, do I know when I've written a hit song? I should quantify it by saying I know when I've written what I consider a great song. For me, I'm not saying great song in the pantheon of great songs, but I mean a great song for me.
0: You know, he's being very humble because he has written great songs in the pantheon of great songs. So let's go over to your phone calls here. We're starting with Mark in Peoria.
2: I'm taking a crazy guess, Rick Nielsen.
0: Not so crazy. I don't think that's a crazy guess because you're in the neighborhood. I mean, the accent. Call me back if you think of anyone else.
2: All right, bye.
0: Sorry. Hey, KSLX. Hi, who's this?
3: Hey, Karen, it's Sherry.
0: Hi, Sherry. All right, what do you got?
3: Hi. Is it Dennis DeYoung?
0: Yes, it is. How'd you know that?
3: The clue.
0: I knew it because that voice clip was probably really difficult.
3: It was.
0: Because he played accordion at a three-piece band when he was 15. Yeah. A simple Google search won you some Rod Stewart tickets.
3: Exactly.
0: Hey, congratulations. So the show again is June 8th with Richard Marks Mortgage Matchup. We will see you out there.
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0: years. Those guys have been at it. And they got a new album coming out in July. 100.7 KSLX, the Valley's classic rock station, and the Rolling Stones, and a block party weekend. Karen D'Alessandro here to get that going for you next. This will be, of course, the usually three to four song sets of every artist that we play, starting in just a few minutes. And code words for the Concerts and Cash contest that's happening will continue throughout the weekend. So you'll get those each hour from 6 until 11. And the 1 for 3 should be still active if you haven't entered it yet. So DRUM would be this hour's code word, D-R-U-M, as in Charlie Watts. Enter DRUM as soon as you can, and you'll get credit for that. But good luck, because this is quite a package, which includes tickets to see Journey, The Guess Who, The Black Crow, Santana, and more.
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7: And now the weather from Blue Sky Pest Control. Hello, Blue Sky. Goodbye, pests. Clear skies through the evening. Overnight low 66. Tomorrow, sunny and 93. And that's Friday's Valley weather.
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Some solid blocks, including Ozzy and CCR, to get you home in the next classic rock long set. Hey, speaking of CCR, John Fogerty is coming to town next weekend. And I'm pretty excited about this because I'm going to go out to Wild Horse Pass, set up the afternoon show so that we're live on location. And the reason is because a week from today, the professor of rock,

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0: Pest Control. Hello, blue sky. Goodbye, pests. Clear skies through the evening. Overnight low 66. Tomorrow, sunny and 93. And that's Friday's Valley weather.
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